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Now coming towards the end of this regular edition. Once again, we've been listening to sounds by Marc Nomblard, Tavi Tulev, Baskaru releases by Simon Wettem, Emmanuel Miaville, and Yui Onodera. The latest podcast from Nula, and a Framework introduction recorded by Martin Clark. 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We'd love to hear from you. That's it for this time. Until next week, many thanks for listening.

0: tattle, I think. I don't think there is a Dutch word for it. The Dutch borrow a lot of words for many things from German, but also from English. And I think, people like speaking English in Holland. I mean, that's actually one of the big problems about learning to speak Dutch, is that people refuse to speak Dutch to you. So I just refused to speak English to them.
1: Right.
0: So that's how I learned Dutch.
1: Okay. Can we talk a little bit about the tarot section of the book?
0: Mm-hmm. Yes.
1: And why those cards?
0: Those cards are in the book. Those are actually in the book, and what happens is that it's a very complicated story, so it would take hours to unravel it all. But at a certain point, about two-thirds of the way through the book, what happens...
1: Sorry, which book?
0: A book called Locus Solus by Ramon Roussel, who was a contemporary of Proust, lived in the same street, in fact, or grew up in the same street. Wild eccentric, invented the caravan. He basically had a mobile home, which was a complete replica of a French drawing room, complete with chandeliers and everything. And he went all over the world. He went to Fiji, he went to Africa, he went to all sorts of places and never got out of it. And actually only saw the world with his travels through the window. He had a very weird way of constructing books, where what he would do was the first sentence of the book would be, let's say, the bald seaman playing billiards in a cafe, and the end one would be a thief who is because billiards and billiard is a thief, and billiards is obviously the game with the ball, and you'd have to make the match, so you'd have to just fill in the space in between that. So there are these weird correspondences, and nobody knew how he did this until this book was discovered after he died, called How I Wrote Certain of My Books. And so to explain the story, which is just so surreal, would be pointless. At a certain point, a very rich man is showing a bunch of guests through his country house. And all these wonderful exhibits and all these other kinds of things. And at a certain point, there is something to do with fortune teller, and the fortune teller has these rather bizarre tarot cards, which actually have mechanical devices inside the cards. They are so thin, these devices, that they can actually fit inside the tarot cards. And by a certain, if a certain noise is made, then they start to actually play tunes which will relate to the meanings of the cards, which are actually in the, which are the ones which are used in the book, but also in this piece, which we did last week. So. They correspond to other parts of the story in extremely oblique ways. But my relationship to the tarot cards was because I've always been very interested in all of the oracle systems. So the tarot cards, my first experience of those was through the Crowley system, where one of the visualizations is that you basically, as you go to sleep, you take one of the tarot cards and you have that as this is a kind of sort of self-hypnosis thing, where you sort of go up some stairs and you, at the top of the stairs is this door, and the door is the tarot card, and you basically open the door and you go through there and you see what's there. This is a sort of visualization / meditation kind of thing. So I was always interested in those things, not that I think that there's anything actually in the cards or in the dice or in the stalks or in the coins or in those things. What's interesting to me about the oracle systems is that they give the unconscious a chance to come through by focusing, giving the conscious mind something to play with, and it allows the unconscious mind to actually bring something to speak, to give its, to give its considered opinions about things or whatever. Whereas the normal formatory thinking conscious mind gets in the way of these things most of the time. So that's what I'm interested in about the oracle systems. Pretty much all of them are, and there are many, many obscure ones, which if you look at all cultures, all cultures have them. I haven't heard of a single culture that doesn't have some form of divination or oracle system, whether it's a person or whether it's a bunch of operations that have to be done. There are some, there's Krithomancy, which is the art of fortune-telling by onions, for example. There's one called Cephalomancy, which is the head of a dead donkey. There are hundreds of them. I mean, you know, taking an animal and cutting its belly open and looking at the entrails and dropping wax, hot wax, into water, for example, and the shapes that it makes. And there are many, many, but they're all about this idea of shutting off this conscious mind and then allowing the unconscious. And Roussel was very much, my personal opinion about it is that he was using words in the same way, as that each word, he was looking behind that word to see all, not just associations, but to sort of see the deeper meanings of these things. So, as we actually mentioned in the course that led up to the actual piece, very often we use words without actually really knowing what they mean. They've just become part of the environment, and they're something that we use, but we don't really actually truly understand them until we get popped out into another language or into another culture, and that we suddenly see what it really means, because that concept doesn't exist in any other culture or in the other language or whatever it is. So part of the idea of creating an environment like Roussel did with his book, or like we did with his piece, or this is to actually make a situation where for a time you get to see outside of your normal frame of reference. And, you know, anything that works, I will use. And I mean, I think everything is fair game. So it doesn't have to be music, it doesn't have to be art, it doesn't have to be literature, it could be psychotherapy or hypnotherapy, but it can also be just looking at one particular object and observing it very, very, very, very detailed, in a very, very detailed way. Roussel also did that. There's two of his early works. There's one called La Vue, which is actually, what he does is he takes a bottle of mineral water and he looks at the label of it, and there's a little drawing on the bottle of mineral water, and he spends 250 pages just describing this one tiny little picture on the mineral water bottle. And there's another one where he's in a hotel, and there's a blotter and a pen on the table in the hotel, and he describes the reflection in the pen, and that's another 250 pages or something. He just describes that thing. And once you go into anything that deeply, you start to find that all things are connected. Nothing arises in and of itself. And the second thing is that there is a whole world in there that you can actually, it's a kind of meditation on the effort and how long it takes to actually make a single object, like this cup or this spoon or something. There's a whole history there, the history of the development of metals. How did human beings come to that? All the effort and all the suffering and hard work and mistakes and stuff that went into the whole idea of making things out of metal. And then there's the transport of this object to this particular place. You know, this probably didn't come from England. This is from, I can't really see, but probably, you know, it's probably not English. And if it is, how did it get here? Well, it got here on transport, and the whole idea of transport, how did we develop the whole idea of transporting things from one place to another? And that's the development of the internal combustion engine and all this other kind of stuff. So it leads you off into all these places where you can appreciate something which is a common object, but it takes you into a completely different realm.
1: So, what about each card is supposed to be linked with a planet and then have different elements associated with it. I was just wondering if there's any kind of link with you with sound and the planets and the tarot.
0: Originally, let's say music was not supposed to be of personal expression. It was it was the music of the spheres. So each note was supposed to correspond to each planet or the planets or star, big stars and all the rest of it. So I've always been interested in the idea of art not being personal expression, that it is the expression of something higher.

Originally, music was supposed to be, that it used to be called the music of the spheres, meaning that each note, each musical note, corresponded to a planet or to a large star. So the whole idea, which follows from that, is that art was not supposed to be about personal expression. It was supposed to express larger, cosmic, more important ideas. Like, for example, Chartres Cathedral in France is probably the most, I mean, it's generally considered to be the most beautiful cathedral that's ever been made. But there's no signature on it. So nobody knows who made it. And all of the great, the so-called great works of art, there isn't really a signature on it, because it's not supposed to be about personal expression. This is a very modern thing. This is this sort of like, wow, I'm really expressing myself thing. And when you have correspondences, you're led to other places which show you that you're actually part of a bigger thing, that you're not, it's not just about you, that there is some sort of greater sort of scheme of things, let's say, which is a very, hopefully a very sort of humbling thing.

0: Some of them I might not know the proper names for them in Dutch, but I'll be able to translate, but whether they actually call them that in Dutch or not, I don't know. But
1: okay, that's funny. Okay, so the fool.
0: The fool would be... I mean, you would probably say something like the idiot or something like that. But I mean, I don't think they would call it. I don't think they would call it that in Dutch. But it's probably something like idiot.
1: Idiot.
0: Idiot.
1: A magician.
0: That would be magiker.
1: The high priestess.
0: The hoogpriestess.
1: The empress.
0: That would be. It's probably something. It's something as ridiculous as Empress or something like that.
1: The Hierophant.
0: The Hierophant. I don't know how you translate that.
1: The Pope.
0: The Paz.
1: The Lovers.
0: The Leafhavers. Leafers.
1: The Chariot.
0: Chariot. Not exactly a word you use often in Dutch. Chariot would be wagen.
1: Justice.
0: Rechtigheid.
1: The Hermit.
0: Whoa. That would be a single word for that would be difficult for me to. This probably is one, but I never had to use it in Dutch, so.
1: Okay, Wheel of Fortune.
0: The Wheel of Fortune. Fortuin.
1: Strength.
0: Strength. Macht.
1: The Hanged Man.
0: No, hangende man.
1: Death.
0: Death. Dood.
1: Temperance.
0: Temperance. I think I know what this is. Dat is iemand die heel voorzichtig is met dingen waar mensen normaal gesproken verslaafd op zijn.
1: The devil.
0: De duivel.
1: The tower.
0: Tower, toren.
1: The star.
0: Een ster.
1: The moon.
0: Maan.
1: The sun.
0: Sun, de zon.
1: Judgment.
0: That would be veroordeling.
1: The world.
0: De wereld.

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1: Framework is a show consecrated to field recording and its use in composition. 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

Commencing, down, T minus 10, 9, 9, 8, 7, 7, 6, 5, 4, 3, 2, 1, 0, ignition.

Of course, in outer space, there is absolute silence because of the lack of air that could carry sound waves. But still, I cannot help but be convinced it must have a sound. This journey leads into the harshness, coldness, absurdity, emptiness of the cosmos. Much of the noises heard are of technical nature, but there is also improv jazz, drones, early computer music, all of which is trying to illustrate man's alienation when confronted with the cold light of stars. Have a good journey and return safely to Mother Earth.

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1: What are you talking about?
0: This mission is too important for me to allow you to jeopardize it.
1: I don't know what you're talking about, Hal.
0: I know that you and Frank were planning to disconnect me.

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1: This is the dangerous way station on the road to the planet. The jumping off place for the fantastic rocket ship built in outer space. Yes, you'll be out of this world through every stirring moment of conquest of space. You'll live the strange topsy-turvy life of men who live as no other men have lived before.

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equals TV of the nerve element of bondage and gravity zero. I snibble a fecal black internal organ consciousness that exploded to the meridian device of the cadaver city. The parasite equals nervous system of memory body of the artificial sun streaming equals cell group of the scream. In equals

0: ton.
1: The drag embryo breaks down. It stores the murder mode in the last term. The murderer's intention fecundates our swastika state. Silicon blood chromosome girl goes mad in cancer shells of Saturn. The defleshed genetic engineering claws of colored crime. Clone boys terror leering. Reptile eyes nibble a fatal black heart of the internal organ consciousness of the dog. The broken atom doll decodes the insanity of the eyes nibble a fatal black blood chromosome of the silicon junction of fear internal. Reptile eyes nibble a fatal black heart of the internal organ consciousness of the dog. The broken atom doll decodes the insanity of the eyes nibble a fatal black blood chromosome of the silicon junction of fear internal. Morphed form of the DNA space. Meridian that implodes to output gene war. Our DNA channel of clone boys tunes into eternal death internal. A machine equals angel ectoplasm spot. Subterranean android anus cult. Cobalt rock sacrifice of HDD clone. Scream mechanism of a Sodom virus.

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1: 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Pubic cockroach, halo, hived in pink ash acceleration unit. 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Sheet metal entrails of a sheeting drone ulcerated with zirconium swastikas that diffuse fractal rays of sodal to bone-eating labyrinths of pain. Minus hunting for the grotesque skulls of napalm torture victims. Syntainted slit ectoplasm spot. 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Succubus fist clotted in an anal blood. Pubic cockroach halo hived in pink ash acceleration unit. Pincerclaw feast of embryonic eyeball. Sheet metal entrails of a sheeting drone ulcerated with zirconium swastikas that diffuse fractal rays of sodal to both.

0: A living body fecundates the mass of flesh change and drug vagues while it was jointed to the game. A larval symptom of regeneration. And the sex spectra in the last term of a digital equals vamp. Blood
1: equals vamp. Blood.
0: Bloody living body of soft steel is expanded. The cyborg machine who the Okama drone fecundates with the hologram that was generated from the lymph drain. The cyborg machine who the Okama drone fecundates with the hologram that was generated from the lymph brain cell of a dog noise. Control that deciphers the night of Borg external. A crucified memory in the internal organ of the mechanical brain lob of a dog. I worship equals spasm.
1: Equals spasm.
0: The reality that constructed the nova sleep of android to a vital suspicion mode. Her consciousness of sexual murder and soulgram of her custodians hunting for the grotesque crime. Derangement system drug embryo XX of the artificial sun that an atrocity body eclipses. The atom doll that makes rapture to the decay of a primal cyclops atom that fecundates her drug motion. Rectal spasm of the clone boy that induces the soul of the brain control multiple human genome of Endro. The XXX organ boy body of the drug embryo that invades to the speed that was released. The XXX organ body of the drug embryo that invades to the speed that was released accumulates the hologram power in the drug future when genitals inserts forced deflashed cyborg orgasm. Level zero panic. The brain universe falls to the future system of a dog. Hypertext.
1: Exoriates is infectious. Eyes nebula phagal black. Conquest mode of internal organ consciousness. Cyber dog of thyroid joints in the cadaver city. Infernal carapace. Machine equals angel of the organ that disintegrated. Eyes nebula phagal black. Machine der trip escape. Adam doll.

one of genetic engineering. The drug embryo impulse of the entropic amoeba, a twisted cadaver of a pure machine, machine spasm of a vital circuit, fecundates the soul gram of murder punctured the junkie's internal. Hologram group of the cadaver city that scrawls. Internal organs scream of the blood electric cyborg that cock-spurting clone boys recovered to the Borg where somatic retro-abortion was recorded to the sex gog. Nova skull of the artificial assassin who annihilates the terror that the drug embryo fed the rape drone of anal primates of the Nova skull. Our immortality were suited to Sodom.

0: equals of having to not have not fear equals cell regress clash desire fire
1: The crucified memory loss, intention that decayed the derangement condition without the level of the artificial sun, mimic mode of cadaver cult, the machine world desires. The entropic function was saturated. Gelid ejaculation jolt of the mass of flesh. The assassination of the cyber line is input. Action of a cadaver. The drug embryo was imprisoned in the vital nanosecond of the atom doll saliva. The life of the masses of flesh that was regulated to the body emotia of the narcotic angel. The life of the masses of flesh that was regulated to body emotia of the narcotic angel. Existence reason. A level zero that the city thrusts through the noise of vital engineering.

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The swastika girl exploded in cracks, her organ consciousness. 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

0: Angel's Angel of the Organ that disintegrated.
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0: Ice Nebula fake
2: 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Ice Nebula...
0: Machine Dirt Trip.
3: Okay. Adam Doll. Adam Doll. Conquest mode of internal organ consciousness. Cyberdog on thyroid joints in our cadaver city. Infernal carapace. Machine equals angel of the organ that disintegrated. Ice nebula fake or black. Machine dirt trip escape.
2: Machine dirt trip.
3: Adam's doll.
0: Adam's doll. Adam's doll.
3: Pheromone habitats.
0: Pheromone habitats.
3: Exoriates its pheromone hypertext. Exoriates is infection. Ice nebula fecal black. Conquest mode of internal organ consciousness. Cyberdog or thyroid joins in our cadaver. Infernal machine. Machine.

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Exoriates is infectious. I smell it. Made of internal organs.

Heart, cold-blooded disease gene level. Digital vampires of the artificial sun speed control. Drag embryo of the murder region, genome form, particle fungidates, the body fluid of scanimal. It is jointed to the insanity meridian body of a chromosome death factory of the android coefficient. The reptile death that is parasitic on our soul machine, on an angel mechanism. The synapse of the desire that inputs Ice Nebulifico Black, original form of our dark nexus. Artificial assassins of all cyborg tissue. Multiple atom doll rape reproduction clone record, cobalt rock death of a skeleton eyeball planet, murderous intention of Takaga. Exoskeletal pleasures in Ice Nebula Fecal Black, Dever City Machine, Angel, Slaughterhouses, Adam Doll and Copper Cannibal Mode Mode. The apophysis reproduction of a machine equals Angel, the nightmare of the amniotic fluid mechanism that our machinery desires spreads in the load, murder drone. Dever City of the Ice Nebula Fecal Black, eternal reptile massacre memory. Clone boy, coma was transplanted to the body. Schizo crime, sheet metal exoskeleton that was suited to the coma mode of the Swastika Girl Butcher Squad of Necrodome 9.

0: Hydromania. I invade the black vagus of a cheating driver, level zero, of the mass of flesh. Invade the penis of the rape drone of the machine mechanism, penetrated microns of thorax of the bug dogs and the cadaver place. The living body of ecstasy scrolls like the bacteria. Multiple revolution. I copy the mass of flesh that turned into the crucified memory that refluxed bondage of the atom doll with the rapid stream of body omotia of the super sherry. Warning. In addition to wanting to enumerate the risk of the mass of flesh like the number that was paralyzed, the fantastic matrix that was synthesized to the cadaver ecstasy of a screen, the sun script of the iced face that exploded.
1: Emotional equals parasitism of the artificial sun replicates the boy equals serum protein form. Vagus of consciousness. Criminal gene purge. That the level of her desire mechanism attains while plundering the android nerve map. Worldly desire machine of the drug embryo that the anal position of the cyber girl reflected in the screen split. The body of her rape drone links the neural jack, dog function of the cadaver city, cranium foul murdered to the fanatic target. It was restrained to the eternal meridian that comes in one heat swastika of the spasm machine. Machine equals angel of a dog. The vaginal code of XXX is lost in wild fantasies of bondage of the atom doll. The body of action that breeds the larva of nerve nature is attacked. The logic that was suited to eyeball hunting internal with the look of gene mutation. It is the pheromone of the dog pack that registers the cadaver of a lust to the pseudo-rapture reaction. So the penis is given insertion to the X-ray photograph zone of the Okuma drone. Replicant retina relapse. Clone boys, cock spurred in

0: Desire, murder, memory of the immortal line of the Adam doll that exorcises the external control of our machine intelligence. Ice label of fatal black, blood chromosome internal. It exorcises. It is the soul machine like the artificial sun. DNA channel of a fear equals cell. DNA channel of a fear equals cell minus fear equals cell in the pheromone. The load equals body like the dark cortex of the Adam doll that joins to the murderous code of Okama. The load equals body like the dark cortex of the Adam doll that joins to the murderous code of Okama. Nightmare of the amniotic fluid mechanism that proliferates. Nightmare of the amniotic fluid mechanism that proliferates. Genetic warfare rape the soul machines of clone boys. Minus. Genetic warfare raped the soul machines of clone boys, minus the mimic mode of Tokaga. The murder fabrication of an artificial assassin. Ice Nibble Faker Black ectoplasm spot inside Endro commits suicide.
1: Equals Cadaver City.
0: Ectoplasm spot inside Endro commits suicide equals the Cadaver City psychosexual sexual machinery evolves to the digital restraint equals machine of an Adam doll.
1: The deranged of the necrophilia beast of the suck equals blood chromosome internal.
0: The derangement of the necrophilia beast of the suck equals blood chromosome internal. The spectra equals body that was input to the slaughter level zero of Necrodome. The desire murder memory of the immortal line of the Adam doll that exorcises the external control of our machine intelligence.
1: The desire murder memory of the immortal line of the Adam doll that exorcises the external control of our machine intelligence.
0: Ice Nebula Fecal Black. Suicide Code. Soul Machine of Brain Fracture of the Emotional World Chaos of a Dirt Trip. Cobalt Rock Death. Cold-blooded disease animals of our internal substance synapse. The murder memory of artificial sun.

zegt.

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A warm but slightly grey and windy afternoon here in southeast Estonia. You may be able to hear a bit of a breeze in the birch trees here above me. The air's a bit heavy, seems like. Possibly some impending rain. But the weather has been very beautiful. Framework is almost entirely made up of submissions from Framework listeners, from friends from the field recording community. If you have some work you'd like to submit for a program, we'd be very happy to hear from you. 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

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Now approaching the end of this, our latest regular edition, this has been, I do believe, show number 475. We're starting to think now about how we're going to celebrate show number 500, which should be coming up next year. We have some ideas in the works, some very vague ideas about maybe coming to London for some kind of live event, maybe coinciding with Resonance FM's fundraisers. 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
1: Be like, you know, human being. You might find, you know, I'm saying is we like Japanese, because, you know, Japanese think, you know, nature and the human, it should be triggered. Not only that way, that instrument is so short and, like, it taught me so a lot as an existence. As a existence, of course, they had the existence, not like, you know, getting together. They had existence, and I learned a lot, maybe. I talk too much about, anyway, I learned a lot about this. Damn.

0: child, 9200 Haskell at the Valley Presbyterian Church. Child is male, white, 9 years.
1: I'll see you tomorrow.
2: Attention, young adults! The mask is back as if it ever went away. With three nights of Mask Madness, this Friday, Saturday, December 22nd and 23rd, direct from the complete devastation of New York City. You'll also experience.
3: You son of a bitch. Well, I guess I'll just have to find me a new man to torture.
4: Dr. Furrier. I seen it coming. People shine again, Henry.
5: Actually, it seems reasonable that if there's no demand.
4: See ya.
6: So this one.
7: I'll try and remember that.
8: Thank heaven I arrived in time to save you.
9: You have a black picture. This is a 20-second test. Please stand by.

wasn't a stormy sea, threatening sea. And I had this sensation that I was going to drown.

and I would surface again. And I would start to drown again. And I would surface again, come up again.

0: and it was frightening and suffocating.
1: My clothes were dragging me back.
2: It was all around me, this water. I didn't like it.
3: And I began to feel very frightened.
0: It seemed to go down and down and down.
1: My clothes were dragging me back.
0: It was very dark and very deep.
4: The sea is very deep.
0: I seem to be drowning.
3: I am going to drown. And I thought, well, it's no use trying to think I'm not going to drown. I am going to drown.
0: And it was frightening and suffocating.
2: No reflection in the water.
5: I was in the water. And it was a feeling as though the water was coming towards me.
3: And I began to feel very frightened.
5: And being that I can't swim and afraid of water, it seemed a greater fear.
0: And then I would go down into the water and the sea seemed vast and there weren't many waves. It wasn't a stormy sea, but it was a frightening sea. And they were sort of bluey colours, bluey-greeny colours.
2: And it was all colours like the rainbow, as if there was a light shining behind it.
0: And then I would shout and say, I won't do it, I won't do it, and I would surface again.
2: I saw a cloud of spray rising high up into the air, and it was all colours like the rainbow, as if there was a light shining behind it. I saw a cloud of spray,
0: and I had this sensation that I was going to drown. And I would surface again. And I would start to drown again. And I would surface again, come up again. Then I would go down into the water. And I had this sensation that I was going to drown.

0: and it was frightening and suffocating.
1: It was all around me, this water. I didn't like it.
2: And I began to feel very frightened.
0: I must tell my mother.
3: All I can remember is falling into the water. It was very dark and falling down, down, down. It was very dark and very deep. I seemed to be drowning.
0: I must tell my mother.
4: My clothes were dragging me back.
5: The sea is very deep. I go into the sea and then I go right down to the bottom and there's some land there. The land at the bottom of the sea.
0: It's very still, it's flat. No reflection of water.
6: Lovely clear water. The water looked to be rather sort of bluey.
1: I didn't like it. And suddenly all this water became full of other people and other things all falling. Full of other people and other things all falling. All going downwards the same as I was. And chairs and tables and things like this. And all these people were all floating downwards through this water. Chairs and tables and things like this. And I put my arms up and tried to catch hold of them.
2: And I began to feel very frightened.
7: I was in the water. And it was a feeling as though the water was coming towards me. And being that I can't swim and afraid of water, it seemed a greater fear. And as I sort of pushed back, and I felt I was pushing back the water, so I felt the mud in my hands. And then I seemed to be clear the mud, which was really saturated with water. And as I pushed and pushed, so I came across something, and I was still pushing, and I knew it was somebody. And I felt them. I could feel the shoulders, then the face, and then I could feel this tin hat. And as I pushed the hat one side, the helmet one side, so I could see my youngest brother's face. And then I felt him, knowing a little about first aid and that, I felt him and felt down the body. And as I got to the hip, he more or less shuddered. And I could see by his face that he was in pain, even though he had the mud and stuff on it. I pushed the hat back and I thought to myself, I knew he's safe, he's alive. I must tell my mother.
0: He just wasn't, because he was dead.
7: He looked like him, but
0: he just wasn't, because he was dead. I just walked towards him. I just picked him up. And he wasn't anymore. And I couldn't think he was my baby. He looked like him, but he just wasn't, because he was dead.
5: I go into the sea, and then I go right down to the bottom, and there's some land there. I always die on the land. The land at the bottom of the sea.

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1: I remember my dreams by the color they are.
2: 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Bright blues and yellows and reds.
3: Blue and yellow and green. Red and green and blue and orange.
2: The colors that you see in churches.
3: Green. Yellow. Orange.
4: Grays and greens.
1: Red.
0: Black. Green. Black and blue and green. Sometimes it is blue and sometimes it is green.
4: It's just vivid green.
1: It's red. Kind of a terracotta red. Red.
0: Black.
1: Black.
4: Black and white.
1: White.
4: Silver. Glittering silver.
3: Orange. Yellow.
1: Bluey colors. Bluey greeny colors.
3: White, gray, blue,
1: black.
3: Red and blue and green and yellow and orange. Not distinct color, but merging together to give a blurred, vivid pattern.
2: There's a very large stained glass window through which the sun shines. The window takes up the whole of the wall, and it's bright blues and yellows and reds, the colors that you see in churches. The sun shines through and provides the only light. But what the picture is on the window, I don't know. I just have this knowledge of the colors in it and the sun shining through.
0: All colored.
2: And the sun shining through.
3: And it was all colors like the rainbow, as if there was a light shining behind it.
2: The sun shines through and provides the only light.
3: As if there was a light shining behind it. All of a sudden, I saw a cloud of spray. The water was colored with blue and yellow and green, but the colors all merged together like a sheet, a whole sheet, a glowing sheet of color. The colors not distinct, but merging all into one, giving an effect of a rainbow effect. A great spray, a silent spray, rising from the river, and behind it, a mass of colour, red and blue and green and yellow and orange, not distinct colour, but merging together to give a blurred, vivid pattern.
4: I can see green. Lush green. Green all round me, green in the foreground, green as far as I can see, getting hazier and hazier, and then meeting the blue sky coming up above. That's about the only other color I can see. But there's lush green leaves in front of me, there's browny green down the valleys, there's dust making it not quite as green in different parts, but all around is just nothing but green. I can't see anything else. It's just vivid green.
1: It's red. It's a very funny red. Red. The heart was red. A very funny red. And it would dip into the water, and they were sort of bluey colors, bluey-greeny colors. And it would dip into the water.
3: No reflection in the water. It's very still, it's flat. The wetness brings out the colour. It's just a puddle in a gravel drive. And lying quite still are these leaves, green and yellow, orange. Only two or three, not overlapping, just separate leaves in a small puddle with the gravel around the edge, dark gravel near the edge, and then pale, bluey, harsh gravel where it's dry. It's just a few leaves lying separately. Green, yellow, orange, autumn leaves. Not moving, just lying with dark edge where it's wet. It's very still, it's flat. No reflection in the water. The leaves are wet. The wetness brings out the colour. No reflection.
5: It's just like the moon. It's the colour of earth, but the red is kind of a terracotta red. The whole of the surface is red. It's the colour of clay, I suppose. Yes, it's the colour of clay, and the sun has dried the whole of this surface. It's just like the moon.
4: Everything was black and white and sound natural.
5: Just like the moon.
0: Black.
2: Black.
4: White. I'm the waiter in a cocktail party. I'm wearing a white jacket and black trousers and black tie. And everybody in the cocktail party is in black suits and black ties, white shirts. All the ladies are in black and white.
2: Black. White.
4: Silver. The glasses are silver, glittering silver. There seems to be no colour at all. There is no colour at all. There seems to be no colour at all, as far as I can remember.

The Dreams was an invention for radio by Barry Bermage in collaboration with the BBC Radiophonic Workshop. Music was composed by Delia Derbyshire. These programmes were originally broadcast on the third programme in 1964. The second invention, Amor Dei, can be heard next Sunday at the same time.

Welcome to Framework. Framework's a show consecrated to field recording and its use in competition. 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

Yeah.

Thank you.

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My name is Patrick. Welcome to our last program for the 2014 calendar. We'll be taking a couple of weeks off after this edition. 2 weeks off back with our next new edition, our first edition for the year 2015. Premiering on the 11th of January. But for now, we're still here at the end of this year, and we are still in our fundraising season with the release of our latest edition of Framework Seasonal, our series of fundraising compilation CDR releases. This is issue number

specially packaged CDR release of all unreleased material, all from names new to the series. This issue, number 7, has been available since the winter solstice, December 21st, if you're listening to the premiere of this show, that is today. This edition features works by Pablo Sanz, Maria Papadimonolaki, Stéphane Marin, a.k.a. Espace Sonore, Una Lee, Jeremy Heggie, Masayuki Imanishi, Nicholas Scrutton, Grant Finley, Howard Stelzer, Kate Carr, Marc Nomblard, Ingentin Collectiva, and features the work and is dedicated to the life of our good friend Joe Stevens, who passed away this past summer. All of those works can be found on this near 80-minute release, available in exchange for a donation to support Framework Radio. 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In celebration of this new release, we're playing the tracks from the CD here on the air. We listened to a first selection in our last regular edition 2 weeks ago, and we're listening to the rest here today. We began this program with the very last Framework introduction that Joe Stevens sent in to us, recorded on Chesil Beach in the UK. And we'll be finishing off this program with his contribution to issue number 7, entitled Hook Wood. In the meantime, we've already heard Una Lee's contribution to the release, entitled Belfast Echoes. And coming up very soon, we'll be hearing two more tracks, Grant Finlay's track Waipu Cave, and Stéphane Marin, a.k.a. Espace Sonore, with Degel. A few other releases also featured in this program. A self-released work from a few months ago by longtime Framework regular and contributor Dallas Simpson. We're going to be hearing some sounds from his self-released work, The Field of Stones. Also an unreleased track sent in to us by Mario J. Consunji, entitled Oscillation. And a release on the online Echo Music label. We're hearing sounds from it right now. This is Emmanuel Cendron with his release Tautologies. So do consider going to the Framework website. Do consider supporting us in this year-end fundraiser and picking up a copy of this latest release of Framework Seasonal. We greatly appreciate your support. We try not to beg too often on the air, but now is that time. So show us you care, support Framework Radio, and pick up a copy of this latest release, which we will continue now to listen to. Two tracks together, a slight mix of two more tracks from this release. Coming up next is Grant Finlay with his contribution Waipu Cave, followed and layered with Stéphane Marin, a.k.a. Espace Sonore, with Degel.

0: but still you have the Quixote. In a way, everything connects past, future, and present, because it's really meaningful. It's the part where he's willing to fight him, and Sancho Panza is telling him, come on, man, don't fight them. There are windmills and stuff like that. But at the end, the Quixote is an analogy itself of the situation of that probably happens here, of the clash between living in the past and living in the future. And this is this windmill figure is like really, you see it on the feet, it's really, I feel it's destructive with the landscape. You have all this beautiful landscape, and suddenly you have these high-tech things that rotate. And for them, probably, it's a sign that the future is going to be with machines, and it's going to be a little less human and more technified, which these objects, this windmill, completely express.
1: Yeah, I think the pieces make sense for the community. That's the goal, no? Otherwise, we make pieces for a museum in New York. I don't know.
0: Yeah, and it's like, what's the role of an artist when you are invited? And we really believe that you should like absorb the culture, because otherwise, what's the sense of doing the same thing that I was doing in Colombia? There would be a point to have this thing. Like, it's really important. We believe that the artists get engaged into the economic and cultural and social situation, and in a way bring something back, bring something positive, not just analyze or get information, but actually give something back. And we found that with art, the most beautiful way to do is was do it with sound and bringing the sound from the past. So it's an art that gives back, which we think is really important nowadays.
1: Uno se dice instrumentalizar, no solo instrumentalizar el territorio, sino que devolverles algo.
0: Exactly.

Wszystkie gratulacje.

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1: End of transmission. 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
1: I tossed the knife away.
3: I ran my other hand over her body. It was utterly cold. She was dead. And then I burst into a fit of coughing. But no, it was not coughing. It was a hollow, grating laugh of a quality to make the hairs on one's body stand on end. In terror, I threw my cloak over my shoulders and hurried back to my own room. I opened my hand in the light of the oil lamp. In the palm of my hand lay her eye, and I was drenched in blood.

0: silence of my agitation seemed to have awakened me from a long deep sleep. I rubbed my eyes. I was back in my own room. It was half dark and outside a wet mist pressed against the window panes. Somewhere in the distance a cock crowed. The charcoal in the brazier beside me had burned to cold ashes which I could have blown away with a single breath. I felt that my mind had become hollow and ashy like the coals, and was at the mercy of a single breath. And was at the mercy of a single breath. And was at the mercy of a single breath. And was at the mercy of a single breath.
1: Dit was Dr. Klangenbloem. Dit was Dr. Klangenbloem. Dit was Dr. Klangenbloem. Dit was Dr. Klangenbloem op de concertzender. Vind ons op.

Watermark is a show consecrated to field recording and the using composition. 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

is by Sawako. The title is Plum Hill. Immediately following this, and overlapping a little bit, we'll be listening to Eric Lacasa's contribution. That will be Shortcuts from a Grammar for Listening. So, right now, under my voice, Sawako Plum Hill, to be followed by Eric Lacasa, Shortcuts from a Grammar for Listening, both contributions to Framework Seasonal, issue number 6, autumn 2013, www.frameworkradio.net. 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

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This is issue number 6, autumn 2013. Along with our Framework Seasonal releases, as I mentioned, we're listening to sounds by Omolto from his online release, Sin Ka Fo, and also some unreleased works, compositions by Mexican artist Vlax. 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

jour, 6 sont inscrits, mes jeûnes, mes appétits.

Dit was Dr. Klangenloem. Dit was Dr. Klangenloem. Dit was Dr. Klangenloem. Dit was Dr. Klangenloem. Vind ons op

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My name is Patrick. Welcome to the program. In this edition, recent sounds by Steve Roden, by Matteo Ugheri, by Toka, by Grisha Shockness, by Masayuki Imanishi. And a very nice Framework introduction, recorded for us by regular contributor Jeremy Heggie. For a detailed playlist, with links and release information for all of these sounds, of course, you can have a look at the Framework website. That's at www.frameworkradio.net. This is show number 485. 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In any case, this week it will be there on the front page. 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Plenty of information there as well on how to submit material for airplay, how to propose an edition of Framework Afield, our series of guest-curated productions. Also information on our Framework seasonal series of fundraising compilation releases. 6 editions so far. Number 7, we're now announcing. Coming very soon, Framework seasonal issue number 7, Winter 2014, will be released on the 21st of December. Details on the tracklist for this latest release will be announced very soon, and we'll start listening to some of the tracks that will appear on our latest compilation, Framework Seasonal Issue Number 7, Winter 2014, coming very soon. Once again, all that on the Framework website, www.frameworkradio.net. 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

0: Yeah.
1: This is a more suburban version of me.
0: Yeah,
1: and
0: yeah.
1: It's also midday, so it's
0: yes, it is.

0: there can be a real diversity of sounds.
1: 13 majors and counting.
0: That is often more dynamic than what people can nature or natural sounds. There's a dynamic and a range that is wonderful. I find it wonderful. So I like that we can be have quiet moments, but also very loud moments like right now.
2: Yeah, absolutely. Yeah. Yeah, I've never really subscribed to that thing that only quiet is good, because I like noisy cities.
0: Yeah, they're people-orientated spaces, really, aren't they?
2: Yeah.
0: And it's the joy about this location as well is that you will get animals and bird life piercing through some of that, and the contrast is often what makes it.

0: regularity, the everydayness of it. I think the PhD may have come from this daily, you know, the daily dog walk, the dog always needs a walk. And so there's a real daily aspect to that project. And the sort of research aspect, instead of I'm doing research this time or that time, it's kind of ongoing all the time in the back of my mind, and you know, looking out for the birds and looking out in any sort of urban or suburban environment that I find myself in. And they're very common birds.
1: Oh,
0: and
1: like we call
0: sessions. So that's probably different. And I just went into the garden and started recording. I just pressed record. And the charm bird came up because of the season. Were crickets and the bell minor and the noisy minor are native birds. I got really.
1: Yeah.
0: But the common minor is a minor. That is a common minor.
1: Okay, yeah, I saw them actually, yeah.
0: Not the beak clicks. They're related to spines. I started doing that. But I thought, you know, in a field guide, you get, you know, where or something. It's like, but, you know, they do it in groups of four and then pause. And then all these different varieties, these four things. Well, the magpies here, you know, they're not, well, the Australian magpie, they're not like the. But they always like have whenever they may take off, it's a triple, beautiful, low,
2: triple whistle, whenever they take off,
0: complex song.
2: You can hear it.
0: It's quite
2: sounds
0: quiet.
2: Rather,
0: in the complex song. The one is in a similar kind. They have a similar, although they're a bit louder and a bit less subtle and starving. Sometimes, I mean, I hear more minors in the back garden than starlings, but then when you hear the

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1: Are we on? One, two, three. Yeah, we're on, yes, right now. Would you like to say a few words, Gertie? That's right, in there, that's right. Speak up, then.
2: I should like to have a few words onto this tape, which will be sent all around the country.
3: To learn to work a tape recorder takes probably 15 minutes. To always make it record something worthwhile takes 15 decades. This may sound rather discouraging, but fear not. Here tape comes into its own once more. For, as you probably know already, a magnetic recording can be erased, and a tape magnetic recording can be edited. Amazing effects can be achieved at comparatively little expense. You can make yourself sound as though you're speaking this end or the other end of a telephone. And that's about it. If you want to know how to increase the versatility of your tape recorder, don't hesitate to ask now. But why not go on better? Join us.
4: So you were in the club from the beginning, in 1959?
5: Right from the very beginning.
4: And right to the end?
5: Yes. I sent the original tape off to the Leicester Mercury. And I've still got the recording.
6: To complete the records, here is the tape which we sent along to the Leicester Mercury. Hello there, Mr. Leicester. No doubt you are rather surprised to be receiving correspondence by means of a tape recording. Now, don't get the impression that we're too lazy to write. Far from it. But as our subject does concern tape recording, we feel that this is the best way. Now, Peter here is trying to form a tape recording club in the city of Leicester. Already we have about half a dozen people interested, but we do need a lot more publicity if we are to succeed in this venture. Why not have a club right here where we can all meet each other personally and arrange lectures, demonstrations, etc.? Well, that's what's been happening all over the country. Looking around us here, we see that clubs have been formed in Kettering, Rugby, Coventry, Leamington. So why not in Leicester? Well, that's what we're trying to do.

0: So what do I want? Line out. Don't be like that. Well, at least it shows we've got some output somewhere. Have a listen. I'll just wind this on, find something suitable. Whoops. Sorry about that, folks. Now then. Very low.
1: That was the Western Pullman.
0: A part of the art of recording, in my view anyway, is not necessarily getting perfect recordings, but getting the best you can in the circumstances. Yes, you can say that the club would be called anachronistic now, but as I said, it represented that type of life which just doesn't exist anymore. There wasn't the rat race there, there was the pleasure taking your time, producing a recording, like an artist would produce a painting. You get this sound, that sound, you think, well, you know, using mixes and things, I think I'll just shove that a bit near the centre, I'll put a little bit of echo on that. I'll tell you what I'll do in a minute. I'll put another one or two takes on for you, because this is just one of them, and there's a whole range I'd like you to hear of different things. A lot of these tapes I've got from the archives are nice to listen to, and it's so nice to look back, I think. Obviously, one has to look forward. I mean, it's. I think you're in a very dangerous position if all you've got in life is looking back.
2: Yes, well, thank you very much for that large build up there.
3: It was good, wasn't it?
2: Yeah, it was very good. Yeah.
3: Yes, well, for the purposes of this demonstration, we always ask for the participation of everybody. So, could we please have a little round of applause from everybody in the room, please?
2: That's before we start, you see.
3: Now, the reason for that is so that everybody in this room can say that he or she has recorded in stereo and been played back in stereo, and also is to make all the other demonstrators in this particular building very envious of the Leicester Tape Recording and Hi-Fi Club having rounds of applause at their command.
4: As you can see, I've now got two microphones here giving me total access to either the right or left hand channels. Now moving into a central position, you realise now that I can either make my voice appear to come from the right or from the left in rapid succession, i.e. Right, left, right, left, right, left, right, left, and so on. I don't know whether I can make the sound of a person gradually walking across the room. Let's see if we can do it. From left to right. And there he goes out of that side of the room.
3: We haven't tried that one before.
5: At this stage, it might be a good idea to pause a while and look back over the past few years into the history of tape recording clubs. Now, about 5 years ago, the first club in the country was formed. At this time, there were very few tape recorders on the market, but nevertheless, a little group of tape recording enthusiasts from all over the country got together and formed this club. I myself was one of the members. We each had a list of names and addresses of other members, and we used to correspond by means of tape. This was known as tape sponding, and we all learned a great deal by listening to other people's recordings. Unfortunately, this club had to pack in through lack of support and funds.

0: Hallo? Hallo? Hallo?
1: Leicester Pen Pals Keep in Touch by Teddy. Leicester Pen Pals 1959 style are getting together at the Shaftesbury Boys Club in George Street, Belgrave Gate this Friday. They're attending the inaugural meeting of the Leicester Tape Recording Club, the city's first organised club of tape enthusiasts. These tape sponders, young men and girls who record their voices on tape, which they post to fellow enthusiasts all over Britain, are at the moment a fairly small group, but many of them have big ideas.
2: I may say straight away that if any of you listening to this tape would like to correspond with me on tape, I'd be very pleased to hear from you. You'll get a tape back pretty promptly. I'm very keen on tape correspondence. And my address is 3 Chapel Avenue, spelled C-H-A-P-E-L, Chapel Avenue, Nailsea, N-A-I-L-S-E-A, Bristol. And as I say, I'll be very pleased to hear from any of you. And if you, as a club, would like to do a tape to send to the Bristol Tape Recording Club, then you send it to care of myself and I'll see that the club hears it. And I know they'll be thrilled to bits.
1: Like all other tape enthusiasts, Mr. Starry gets a great kick out of operating a recorder. He takes part in a triangle tape correspondence, that is, tape correspondence between himself in Leicester and two other enthusiasts elsewhere in Britain. You put down what you would put in a letter, he says, for it's a letter in sound. Jokes and other pleasantries come over much better in sound than in print. Triangle tapes are passed around the triangle of people, each listening to the other's message, music, or anything else they care to record. The tape passes from one tape sponder to another every week. Result? Everybody gets lazy about letter writing. The Leicester Tape Club is one of a large and ever-increasing number in Britain. People are thinking of new ways of using tape, the most versatile medium, all the time.

0: A complete change of scene now, over to Leicester Power Station, where we join Howard Dutson shouting at the top of his voice.
1: We're now in the generating room at the power station here. We're now standing by one of the alternators which generate the electricity. This one's in action at the moment, and we're just looking at some of the mechanical workings of this rather fearsome looking machine. Now we're going into the cooling tower.
2: And then there's a narrow ledge.
1: Thank you. And there's a narrow ledge. It's like Aladdin's cave, really. Now in the cooling tower.
3: And this was one of the most interesting, if not messy and mysterious, visits that the club paid during quite an active period.
4: So now you have a tape recorder. You have a device that is capable of capturing sounds. The sounds around us. With that in mind, is it fair that the tape recorder should be considered as a plaything, a toy to amuse oneself and one's friends at the occasional party, and then to be neglected in some dark corner along with the fancy hats? The Leicester Tape Recording and Hi-Fi Club thinks not.

There is not much to say on the operation of a club, only this. Choose your officers and committee carefully. And once they are elected, don't sit back and allow them to do all the work. Tell them what you want to do. Tell them what you want the club to do. After all, they are there to organize your activities. I hope that one of the first things that will be considered is an attempt to enter a tape in the club section of the British Amateur Tape Recording Contest. Now here is an opportunity for you all, something that you can get your teeth into. Perhaps there is a portable battery recorder somewhere, and the owner can commence to collect local sounds. Or there is a pianist who can record linking music. One of you will own a voice that is just right for announcing or commentary. And there must be script writers, editors, and a production team, perhaps. If the job is done correctly, there is no reason to suppose that well-established clubs will do any better. I urge you to have a go at it, and even if you get nowhere this year, it will be worth doing and experience for the contest in 1960.

Let's see if I've got anything here. No, that's just spools in here. Amount of stuff you can collect, though, honestly. Let's have a quick look. That's not it. Possibility. No. No. Ah! Ah. Buying a tape recorder. There you go.

One of the advantages of being in the Leicester Tape Recording Club, of course, was you're able to get real expert advice. And I'll just give an example of that on this following tape. It's basically advice by Harry Wilsden, a very, very nice man. He unfortunately died several years ago, but he was the president. He was a professional recordist. And at one particular time, he didn't know one end of a tape recorder from the other. As I say, he was just giving some amateurs some advice here on what to do when purchasing a tape recorder. I'm really glad I found this, actually. I hope it isn't. I haven't been rubbed off or anything.

0: buying a tape recorder. If one wants a quality machine, one can travel into Leicester and down to Churchgate to the leading hi-fi specialist, and after parting with a check, come away with a machine that is capable of doing top-rate recording. Or you may say, like a friend of mine has done, "Oh, I'm not going to buy a top-rate machine. I'll do my own." Well, let us listen, and you be the judge.
1: Well, just a minute. Well, just a minute. 1, 2, 3, testing. 1, 2, 3, testing. Well, the tape recorder that I'm recording this on now, I built myself from a kit I bought for 75 pence last Friday. Now, this is a wonderful machine. There's no wow or flutter. It's the wow and flutter element is minimal. Signal to noise ratio is absolutely, and you've never heard anything like it in your born days of quality. It's absolutely superb, and I'm sure that anybody listening to it.
2: And of course, what he'd done, he got some white noise off the radio for his background. In the background, and he put wow and flutter and all sorts. Just listen to that, he said. You can hear the low noise, but it's an absolute, because it had to be done in the right way or it wouldn't sound good. It was absolutely brilliant.
3: It was interesting as a recording exercise, but it's not something you'd want to keep.
1: One doesn't need much know-how to operate this machine. It's very easy to operate, and I'm sure that people like myself who have been tape recording for so many years and are looking for very, really top quality machine, one can't really look farther than this very, very fine machine. So get one now, will you please?
2: Now, what's happened there? I don't know. Oh dear. Something. No. Oh dear. Well, that's obviously. I mean, how long's the programme for? It was more than that, though. I don't know what's happened there. That's a shame. No, it's gone.
4: Says either the tapes are going or I'm going. You got your chance. I say, well, the tapes will last longer.
0: Getting to know you, getting to know all about you. That's what we'd like to do on TTT. How about letting us hear about the equipment you use, such as tape recorders, decks, microphones, amplifiers, speakers, etc. I'm sure other members would be interested. Dig out those trick recordings or unusual sound effects so that we may all listen to them. I myself would be willing to travel to other members' homes and record an interview for inclusion on T2T. So how about it? As this idea is mine, I suppose it's only fair for me to start the series.

0: I mean, we still ring one another up. We haven't completely lost touch. And they've still got all the old tapes, which brings all the nostalgia out every time they play them and every time we talk about them.
1: As I said, it's a very good club that was very, very friendly, and it was very, very sad that unfortunately we were overtaken by modern technology, which killed the art of recalling either sound or vision. No one was obviously interested in pure tape recording anymore.
2: When cassette recorders came in, more and more people had their own machines. But there wasn't the sort of pioneering spirit that there was as with the open reel tape recorders. And interest in tape recording seemed to diminish somewhat. Yes, I mean, the principles remain the same. You don't cut and splice with sticky tape now to edit. You tend to do it electronically or copy editing. The best way is hard disk, let me tell you, nowadays.
1: They didn't want to go into video, and there's not a lot of pleasure in modern equipment is great because, you know, you can point and shoot and it's all done for you, just can't go wrong. People lost interest in tape recording, and there was a faithful bunch of us, but
3: it got fewer on the same Saturday.

0: it was going under a strain as far as I said I'd take it on. So I kept it going for about 2 years, I think, and then it gradually fizzled out.
1: I feel we got to the stage where we run out of things to do. We didn't know what we were going to do.
0: As I say, John wouldn't be John without his tapes. And they didn't want to pack it in. They didn't want it to finish.
2: Such a big part of all of their lives, really.
0: Yes. It had got to such a pitch where they, I think he will tell you the same, they had done it, they had been there, done it, and recorded everything. And you can't record everything over and over again, can you really?
3: So I think eventually the tape club found weren't getting a lot of new members, and it was

0: of various kinds. Galvanizing. You know from previous units that it is possible to make electrons move in conductors. Electronic devices are usually considered to be devices which are electrons tubes or their substitutes including radios, television, set, radar, electronic computers, giving off electron tubes, sometimes gases. Automatic device is one of the regulators controls in cell. Automatic devices do not use jaws, rockers, systems on and out to maintain the house temperature. Meanwhile, starting and stopping refrigerator temperature devices, automatic, someone would have to watch them closely. Control them by hand. The important thing, automation, basic automation, thermostat, furnace, heat, thermostat, heat, proper uniforms, radiation, adjust the rollers, in this way, the machine, the product, and
1: pacer now.

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So

0: the fuck are you bitching about?
1: You know damn good you're not talking about him. You've got done wrong.

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The doctor will

You are listening to Framework. My name is Patrick. Welcome to the program, coming to you from a very rainy, gray autumn afternoon here in southeast Estonia.

We've just begun this edition with one of my favorite intro recordings. For quite a long time, this one has come to us from a relatively new but quite regular contributor to the program, a New Zealand artist based in South Korea, Ian John Hutchinson. He sent us the intro you heard just a few moments ago that he recorded with the help of an elementary school class in South Korea. He explains that these students don't speak English but are learning to sound the language out phonetically to begin their studies. So they've read this intro out as a series of sounds removed from their contextual meaning, which I find quite interesting. At the end, I believe you hear him explaining to the children that the words they've just spoken or the sounds they've just made are being recorded to be played on the radio, which they sound quite excited about. So my greetings to all of the students whose voices were heard just now, reading the sounds that make up a framework introduction for us. Thank you very much for your help.

The rain suddenly slowing down just now, the sky brightening just a hint. You can maybe hear it in the lowering of the volume of the background noise. Quite a nice view here, apart from the grey skies, surrounded by a stand of birch trees with their autumn colors on. The sound of the rain. Actually slightly warmer in this overcast weather than it has been in the last week or so, but autumn is definitely here. Along with Ian, John, and his students' intro, we have plenty of other sounds for you in this edition. A recent release by Bruno Moregna on Cedric Peyronet's Kion label. An unreleased work by US artist Ian McDermott, featuring a composition for Lawnmower Recordings. A release on the Great Consumer Waste label out of the UK by Radio Segeste. An unreleased composition and a raw field recording by regular contributor from Montreal, Eric Boivin. A new composition by Marco Debeltulu. And a few recordings by the producer of one of our partner stations in Brasilia, Brazil, Radio Pesagem. Some recordings by Lucio Hazer. Or Lucio, perhaps. Also the return of our semi-regular Radio Apori segment. Some recent uploads off the Apori sound maps. This time by Flavien Gillier, François-Emmanuel Fauder, Nikolai Tarantev, and Carlo Patrao. Of course, for detailed information on any of the sounds you hear in this program, for direct links to all of the Apori sound maps locations, and for links to all of the other artists and their work, if available, you can have a look at the playlist that we will publish for this edition. By the time you hear this, it will be up on the Framework website. If you're listening to this in the initial week of broadcast, it'll be on the front page. Otherwise, you can find it in the archive. I always forget what number these shows are when I'm recording these commentaries. This might be 483, perhaps. Anyway, you can search by its premiere date, which is the 12th of October, 2014. Show number 480-something, anyway.

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We'll get back to watching the end of this rain shower and leave you with the sounds.

What I did bad is the one side. What I did bad is

Whoa.

0: fascinated in equal measure.
1: Yeah.

It doesn't matter. It's like I said to some. It's like I've said today to one of the supervisors. It doesn't matter what I say. And then this situation could be 4 or 5 times worse. I could have killed someone. How much harm can someone get into within three minutes?

0: whether I tell you the 100% truth or I tell you a pack of lies. I'm not in the right either way. It doesn't matter what I say. I'm going to get done. Oh, it was late. It was late when I got back. It was 1:30, 2:00 when I got back. I've got no value. I would say I've got no value of anything because everything's replaceable.
1: I'm only afraid that they will not understand.
2: I didn't expect the music. Could we have some more to just... Oh, that's it. Oh, do you remember this? Oh, is it Meet the Huggets? What is it? Do you remember that? Where do we get

12th of November 2007. I'm too busy to update this diary. I've been listening to my voices. I phone in sick to work and I sleep during the day, fitful, unnourishing naps in which I wake up drenched in sweat and troubled by dreams I can't recall. I've had this phrase going around in my head like a cheap pulp song. He is waiting and dreaming, waiting and dreaming. At night, I wait for the voices to come, usually around 3. Sometimes they're strong and clear, other times they're weak, almost inaudible. A few nights there's been nothing at all. That absence has left me feeling more empty and depressed than anything I've felt before. I thought about speaking to some of the others, the people whose thoughts I'd listened into. But I don't really want to share this. And to be honest, they all sound disturbed to me. I saw the girl on the stairs again, and I looked at her as if she would give me a glance of recognition, but I got nothing. She dashed past as if I was a dirty old man who tried to look down her blouse.

0: biggest fucking nightmare of my entire life.
1: November 2007. Like a teenager who's found a porno mag, simultaneously attracted and ashamed by it, I cannot stop listening. I can hear these people, and it excites me to know about their frailties and their faults. I live only for the listening.
2: I've never been good at staying in bed. As far as I can see, there will be something to do here. It's a long time. And it is very old and very rattled. And especially the thing on the wall, which is creeping on, hanging on, is all broken down. And, what is that again? Laboratory. To do things about the wires in the air.

0: So I still had this kind of
1: anxiety about, because
0: I really fucked up in terms of university.
1: Well, yes, I might have fucked up, but there's other things happening that make it okay.

0: 28th of November 2007. He is waiting and dreaming. He is waiting and dreaming. He is waiting and dreaming. I have been chosen to hear these things because I am special.
1: On people's lives. What about the social disruption?

found some sheets of paper repeating, he is waiting and dreaming, he is waiting and dreaming for 3-4 pages of it. Five pages of it. Slightly disturbing, I would think. It's obviously something's preying in this guy's mind. What? I do not know.

0: 6th of December, 2007. In the dark, as I prepare, but always, always he's waiting and dreaming. I am his servant. Prepare now, prepare now, prepare now. The beginning will be the end, the beginning will be the end forever, forever, and I will cease to feel pain. I will cease to feel pain, and I will cease to feel, and it's time to prepare. It's time to prepare. I'm going, I am going, I am going. He is waiting. It will be soon, it will be soon. And I will swim on waves of static, and I will drown in the hum and rumble. Forever now, it will be time to go soon. Soonest, he is waiting in the room. He is waiting and dreaming. In the dark and prepare, but always, always he is waiting and dreaming. I am his servant. Prepare now. The beginning will be the end forever. And I will cease to feel pain. I will cease to feel. It's time to prepare. It's time to go. I'm going. I'm going. I'm going. He is waiting and dreaming. It will be soon. Soon. Soon.
1: Swim on waves
0: of static. And I will drown in the hum and rumble forever. Now it will be time to go soon. Soonest. He is waiting and dreaming. He is waiting and dreaming.

0: 7th of December 2007. I am finished here. I am ready to go.
1: He is waiting and dreaming.
2: He is waiting and dreaming.
3: He is waiting and dreaming.
4: He is waiting and dreaming.
5: He is waiting and dreaming.
6: He is waiting and dreaming.
7: He is waiting and dreaming.
8: He is waiting and dreaming.

He is waiting and dreaming. He is waiting and dreaming. He is waiting and dreaming. He is waiting and dreaming. He is waiting and dreaming. He is waiting and dreaming. He is waiting and dreaming. He is waiting and dreaming. He is waiting and dreaming. He is waiting and dreaming. He is waiting.

The Eldritch Transmissions was a Vernon and Burns production. Also reported missing were Neil Bromwich, Archie and Elizabeth Burns, Lucy and Lauren Burns, Katie Dove, Uncle Jack, Felix Cubin, Joe Leahy, Anna McLaughlin, Tian Miller, Lucas Simonis, Karen Vernon, Neil Walker, Zoe Walker, and Alexander Young.

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